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0: their offense, rather. That's where I've got a little bit of concern. That's where I've got some questions. Three-pick performance against La Tech? Come on, Sammy Leavitt. You can't shrink against bad opponents, Sam Leavitt. You just can't. You can't. Feel bad for him. I do. Will they puke and rally like the youngest in Jaws and O'Willingham circa 2018? I hope so. We will keep you up to speed on LSU and Louisiana Tech as we roll throughout the final hour and a half of this program, getting you up to 11 p.m. Eastern time here on College Saturday Now with the youngest in Charles and L. Willingham. Let's do this. Let's get you another College Saturday Now Scoreboard Now update.
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0: Some of the interesting matchups going on right now within the landscape of the top 25. Remember, we were keeping you up to speed on Tennessee and Georgia Tech. Coach Key's group trying to bounce back after a tough loss against Coach Prime and the Buffaloes last week. They started off this game strong as they were up 10-7 after the first 15. But now, 7:42 left to go in the third quarter. Everything coming up Volunteers, 31-10. Tennessee on top. The performance of the young quarterback, Faison Brandon, not really special tonight. 6-16 for 114 yards and 2 touchdowns. The story is what Tennessee has done on the ground. DeShawn Bishop, Dwayne Morris, Javon Gordon, take a bow. 27 carries to the tune of 158 yards for the Volunteers right now on the ground. Their defense has done a good job as well, picking off Fernando Mendoza's younger brother, Alberto Mendoza. They've picked him off a couple of times here in this performance. Some other ranked action within the landscape of the top 25. Texas Tech, Oregon State at the half. Texas Tech only up 14-7. We'll keep you up to speed on that one as we continue to roll into the final hour of the program. Iowa State up 13-10 on the road against 21st ranked Iowa. We'll keep you up to speed on that as well. Trinidad Chambliss and Ole Miss, they're up big, 27-0 at the half. We had some late night action as well. Make sure you keep it locked to our guy Josh Graham as he brings you Westwood One Sports Night coming up at 11 p.m. Eastern time. Josh will keep you up to speed on USC in Louisiana, Arkansas in Utah. A lot more football to be played here as we continue to work our way through week number 2 of the college football season. You can keep the conversation rolling with me on social media. Same handle on every social media platform. It is at NELL_BTP. 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You can check me out, the youngest in Charles and L. Willingham, here on College Saturday Now. And then on Sundays, I'm excited, baby. Wrapping up the day that was in the National Football League, immediately following our coverage of Sunday Night Football, you will hear the dulcet tones of this guy, the youngest in charge, Linnell Willingham, getting you up to 3 a.m. Eastern time each and every Sunday here on Westwood One Sports. I cannot wait for it, baby. Week number 1 of the NFL season going to be here before you know it, ladies and gentlemen. Let's do this. We'll take another timeout. When we come back, we'll bring you a staple, a feature from the youngest in charge, the most highly anticipated power ranking segment in all of sports talk radio, Nell's Super Six Pack, my top 6 games on NFL Sunday. It's next.
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15: Now, the latest forecast from the WSBT Weather Center.
16: Skies will be mostly cloudy tonight with a 30% chance of showers. Overnight lows drop to 66. For Thursday, a 30% chance of rain early, then becoming partly sunny with a high of 78. Mostly sunny on Friday with highs near 80 degrees. And as we get to Saturday and Sunday, expect partly sunny skies with a slight chance of showers both days. Highs will make it in the lower 80s. I'm WSBT 22 meteorologist Abby Wepler.
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0: You heard the big voice guy. Let's waste no time. I'm geeked up for it, man. Week number one of the NFL season continues tomorrow. We got a hell of a start. Wednesday football in the Super Bowl rematch. Patriots pissing down their leg. It was fun to watch. Thursday, the old-ass Rams looking as old as they are as they got mollywopped and beat upside the head by the 49ers. But now we're to the point that we've all been waiting for. I know you all love to ingest NFL football. We love standalone games. But you know what's special about tomorrow? Our first NFL Sunday. Hallelujah! We made it, America. And in number six, no Super Six Pack, my top six matchups on NFL Sunday. Panthers-Bears. And we got a little bit of hometown flavor in this one. 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They love the Chicago Bears. And then the man you'll hear coming up in exactly an hour as he'll close the show with us, the King of North Kakalaki, Josh Graham. He's an undercover Panthers fan. So some infighting here at Westwood One Sports. Already here in week number one, Bears and Panthers. I'm excited about it. Bryce Young versus Caleb Williams. The Bears are on everyone's short Super Bowl list. They should be at least. The Panthers are an interesting outfit as well. They outkicked their coverage last year, winning that division. And then giving the Rams everything they can handle in that postseason game. They added some key pieces to the defense. Devin Lloyd at linebacker. Jalen Phillips at the pass rusher spot. The Panthers defense should be one of the best in the NFL. A hell of a start and a hell of a challenge for Caleb Williams and the Bears here in week number one. Number five, Nell Super Six Pack, top six games of the first Sunday of the NFL season. My MVP pick and my Super Bowl pick in action. Lamar Jackson and the Ravens on the road taking on Sauce Gardner in the Indianapolis Colts. Plenty of drama coming out of Indy this offseason. One, how does Daniel Jones respond from the torn Achilles? Two, Shane Steichen and Chris Ballard, they're on the hot seat. They are. If they don't come out strong, Shane Steichen can be the first coach fired. I'm surprised that Carly Ursay decided to keep these two around, but she did. And if they don't win this year, they're screwed. On the flip side for Baltimore, Declan Doyle, Jesse Minter, new head coach, new offensive coordinator. Everything's brand new in Baltimore. They were one of the stops on my training camp tour. I was impressed with the Ravens, man. I was. Jacoby Lane, to me, is the X factor in this one. I think Sauce Gardner and the other corner opposite Sauce, whose name is totally slipping me right now, I expect them to make life difficult for Rashad Bateman and Zay Flowers. It's that matchup between Jacoby Lane and the corner three for the Colts that I think determines success or failure. I like Baltimore in this one. I feel like they're going to play well. I feel like Lamar Jackson comes out and, you know, gives that first stamp on his MVP season that I expect him to have. Number four, a game that hits close to home for myself and our guy Ben Strober, the producer of tonight's show. Commanders, Eagles, 4:25 p.m. Eastern time from the city of brotherly love. Both players, or both teams rather, 110% healthy going into this one. Arch Manning just had Cam Coleman over the middle, wide open again and missed him. Holy cow. On third down. Arch hadn't played well either in this one. I'm looking at the replay here. It wasn't Cam Coleman. It was number three for Texas. I mean, this has been an ugly if you're a Longhorns fan, dude. Where were we? We're in the middle of Nell's Super Six Pack. Top six NFL games on the schedule for our first Sunday of action. Number four, I have the Washington Commanders and the Philadelphia Eagles. NFC East matchup. Two teams with sky-high expectations going into the 26th season. And two teams that are going to have new dudes calling plays offensively. For Philadelphia, it's Sean Mannion. For Washington, it's first-time offensive coordinator David Blau. Both Mannion and Blau, first-time coordinators, first-time play callers. Week one in the first two games that we saw, right? Seattle, San Fran, New England, Seattle. It's about defense. Low-scoring matchups. What determines the winner between Washington and Philly? Which team doesn't make the mistake? Last year, Washington, the Commanders, the worst turnover differential in the National Football League. They've got to protect the pill coming up in the season opener against Philadelphia. That's number four in Nell's Super Six Pack. Why don't we do this? If you're just now joining us, this is the youngest in charge, Noel Willingham, here on Westwood One Sports, bringing you the inaugural installment of College Saturday Now. I'll get you up to 11 p.m. Eastern Time. I want to wrap up Nell's Super Six Pack, the most highly anticipated power ranking segment in all sports talk radio. I'm giving you my top six NFL games that I'm locking in on NFL Sunday, our first NFL Sunday of the year. I'm super geeked up for it. We will keep you up to speed as well with the latest that's going on in the world of college football. We'll get you another College Saturday Now Scoreboard Now update coming up on the other side. The game of the weekend. Everybody in America was looking forward to Ohio State versus Texas. Let's just say, as we get geared up for the fourth quarter of this game, as we make our way through the third of this game, let's just say it's been all Buckeyes in this one. We will get you another College Saturday Now Scoreboard Now update next here on Westwood One Sports. 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

0: fun late at night here. By the way, this is a democracy in that when we announce the shift in time, where us, we move from being in the afternoons on Saturday and Sunday to being on at night, we got so many messages, emails, calls on the show, tweets. You still doing unusual questions? You still doing unusual questions? And by the way, if it wasn't for that reaction from you, the answer was probably going to be no. It might not be a fit in the immediate reaction to college football and things. But you know what? Because we got that type of reaction, 15 minutes from now, unusual questions will happen here on Westwood One Sports Night. So you better have the questions ready to go. Whether it's in the chat, Westwood One Sports Night, on the YouTube channel, we see you over there. However, and wherever you're listening or watching, we greatly appreciate that. 300 stations across the country in Canada and online where you can watch. 310-840-4910. Save the phone number now. Unusual questions is in just a little bit. There is one fan base that is doing better than Texas fans tonight, that is doing better than even Oklahoma State fans tonight, and that is the Michigan Wolverine fan base. Michigan not only beats Oklahoma in a game we could talk more about in a second, but also saw Ohio State blow a 20-point fourth quarter lead and a loss, and now will not be the number one team in the country anymore. Hard to imagine it getting better than that. 310-840-4910. Mr. Positive's in Detroit. He's a Michigan man. Mr. Positive, how we doing?
1: To my warriors, as the darkness descends upon your mind, body, and soul, and as I bring light to the world, remember, no one can touch you. No one can compare. You are perched on the threshold. Just leap into the air. Boom, shakalaka. Oh my God, Josh, we were down. We were down and out in Michigan. We gave up on Bryce Underwood. We gave up on the University of Michigan Wolverines. Do you believe what happened? Ohio loses. We win. We win when we weren't supposed to. We won today because of our defense. Oh my God, was it orgasmic. Oh, oh, oh. It was unbelievable, Josh, baby. And we won. Hey, maybe we could become the champs again, like you've been saying, and I've been so negative about it. Maybe Josh Elvis Graham is right. Everybody go for your dreams. Thanks, Josh, Will, and Alex. Ow!
0: It's Michigan basketball, I said, could be champions, not Michigan football.
2: Yeah, I forgot to tell you that Alex has a whole presentation when Mr. Positive comes on here.
0: Is there anything else I should know about Alex?
3: Off the fly, no. It's
2: just an unfolding of events.
3: It really is.
2: He's like an onion. You learn more and more. There's layers to this.
3: Did you just call me an ogre?
0: The way he's been introduced to
2: onion.
0: Me, it kind of feels like Get Out. It's I'm meeting the family for the first time. He's super nice, but kind of like way too nice.
3: It's just
0: like,
3: know if you can't blink, it's me, okay? Just know.
0: Gonna be in the sunken place in just a little bit. Do want to hit on Michigan before we get to unusual questions. Michigan is firmly the story of college football through the first 2 weeks of the season. With respect to the finish to Ohio State, Texas, with respect to LSU a week ago, Michigan has been the top story. They have lived in the A block the last couple of weeks. See, last week they had the secret clock and the debacle against Western Michigan, a win so reviled they went from falling from number 16 to out of the top 25, and the point spread for today's game against Oklahoma moved a full touchdown, which does not happen very often. But when the Wolverines laced it up against Oklahoma, they were the better side. They leaned on their defense, which looks like one of the best units in college football. They put John Mateer through hell. We don't know how the Kyle Whittingham tenure is going to end, but we will never forget how it began with that miracle in his debut, followed by a signature win against 11th-ranked Oklahoma. And if you're rooting for peak chaos in the sport, you should be rooting for Michigan to be in the college football playoff mix. Because what separates college from pro sports is that there's an actual committee of people that decide half the playoff field, which means if that room decides Western Michigan beat Michigan, regardless of what the scoreboard ultimately said, and then docks them as such, well, they can do that. The standings are the standings of pro sports, not so much in college. It's going to be fascinating to see where they appear in the AP poll and how they're treated. And don't look now. The next stretch of schedule favors the Wolverines. You're talking about UTEP at home, Iowa at home, Minnesota on the road, and then a bye before hosting Penn State on October 17th. If they're 5-0 for that game, that becomes a monster. And credit to Bryce Underwood. It's clear Michigan didn't want to show a lot of the run concepts with him in the game against Western Michigan. He only rushed it 9 times against the Broncos versus 19 today. 6'4", 230. Stop trying to make the dude a pocket passer. Use his strengths to your advantage. 87 yards on the ground. That includes sack yardage by the Sooners. Had the touchdown too. Credit to Bryce Underwood. Unusual Questions is on the way. Ask us anything. It could be sports. It could be otherwise. 310-840-4910. That's next.
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27: Now, the latest forecast from the WSBT Weather Center.
28: Here's the forecast for the rest of the overnight hours. Partly cloudy, low 63 degrees. For today, mostly cloudy with a chance of showers, high 75. For tonight, decreasing cloudiness, low 50. For tomorrow, Monday, partly sunny, high 73 degrees. Looking ahead to Tuesday, mostly cloudy with a good chance of showers or storms, high 85. From the WSBT Forecast Center, I'm meteorologist Bob Werner.
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1: Why? It's 10-0 LSU. LSU crushed Clemson last week. They're probably still drunk from that game a week ago.

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1: I'm sexy and I know it.
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1: I'm sexy and I know it.
0: Thanks to Will Dalton. Thanks to Drake Toll for joining us today. And thanks to you for playing along this late at night. When I'm at the beach, I'm in a speedo trying to tan my cheeks. Was just waiting to see if we were going to include that lyric, which might be the best lyric. No shoes, no shirt, and I still get service. Why? What do you think they're up to now?
3: Fun fact, I actually saw Red Foo like 4 years ago.
4: Really?
3: I just working out of the 24-hour across Sherman Oaks.
0: Does LMFAO still do stuff?
3: Nah, they split up.
4: That bums me out, man. That was my middle school.
0: Right?
4: That was middle school times. Yeah. Eighth grade.
0: See, that song came out when I was a freshman in college. In fact, it was orientation, and people were jamming to that when I was at East Carolina.
3: It's a good song.
0: All right, let's close things out by putting this show to bed.
4: So, let's go down to Miami, why don't we? Let's do that, because this woman is facing charges after apparently she accused another woman of sleeping with her husband. Seems to be the theme of this hour. And in accusing this woman of doing that, she also threw something out at said woman. She threw a bucket of poop at her.
0: Oh.
4: Yeah. She'd had enough. This is a 50-year-old woman making the accusation. And now she's being charged with... Oh, great music. Terrific. She's being charged with battery, according to the Miami jail records there. I don't even know if they ever got to the bottom of whether or not that woman was actually sleeping with her husband or not. But she did throw the poop at her. A bucket of it.
0: You eat that cat poop, Ricky Bobby. Oh, wait, I think I mixed my movies up. You eat that cat poop, Ron Burgundy. This is a question that was posed to me this week. What is the most iconic Will Ferrell character? Is it Buddy the Elf? Is it Ron Burgundy? Is it Ricky Bobby? Or is it... Well, the fact I have to think whether his name was Dale or Brennan. It's Brennan from Step Brothers. What the right answer to that is.
4: It's probably Ron Burgundy. I mean, my favorite is Ricky Bobby, but it's the most iconic's probably Ron Burgundy.
3: I would have to guess.
0: Yeah, Elf. If you're not first, you're last.
4: Gotta say it right.
0: Anytime I'm doing my prayers now, I make sure to just think 8 pounds, 6 pounds, baby Jesus. And the always delicious Taco Bell. Certainly enjoyed the college football tonight. Make sure you catch our new digital show, NFL Instagram, 7 o'clock Eastern on Sunday. Enjoy your NFL game day. 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
8: Now, the latest forecast from the WSBT Weather Center.
21: Here's the forecast for the rest of the overnight hours. Partly cloudy, low 63 degrees. For today, mostly cloudy with a chance of showers, high 75. For tonight, decreasing cloudiness, low 50. For tomorrow, Monday, partly sunny, high 73 degrees. Looking ahead to Tuesday, mostly cloudy with a good chance of showers or storms, high 85. From the WSBT Forecast Center, I'm meteorologist Bob Werner.
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0: having fun late at night here. Roxanne. By the way, Roxanne. This is a democracy in that when we announce the shift in time, where we move from being in the afternoons on Saturday and Sunday to being on at night, we got so many messages, emails, calls on the show, tweets. You still doing unusual questions? You still doing unusual questions? And by the way, if it wasn't for that reaction from you, the answer was probably going to be no. It might not be a fit in the immediate reaction to college football and things. But you know what? Because we got that type of reaction, 15 minutes from now, unusual questions will happen here on Westwood One Sports Night. So you better have the questions ready to go. Whether it's in the chat, Westwood One Sports Night, on the YouTube channel, we see you over there. However, and wherever you're listening or watching, we greatly appreciate that. 300 stations across the country in Canada and online where you can watch. 310-840-4910. Save the phone number now. Unusual questions is in just a little bit. There is one fan base that is doing better than Texas fans tonight, that is doing better than even Oklahoma State fans tonight, and that is the Michigan Wolverine fan base. Michigan not only beats Oklahoma in a game we could talk more about in a second, but also saw Ohio State blow a 20-point fourth quarter lead in a loss, and now will not be the number one team in the country anymore. Hard to imagine it getting better than that. 310-840-4910. Mr. Positive's in Detroit. He's a Michigan man. Mr. Positive, how we doing?
1: To my warriors, as the darkness descends upon your mind, body, and soul, and as I bring light to the world, remember, no one can touch you. No one can compare. You are perched on the threshold. Just leap into the air. Boom, shakalaka. Oh my God, Josh. We were down. We were down and out in Michigan. We gave up on Bryce Underwood. We gave up on the University of Michigan Wolverines. Do you believe what happened? Ohio loses. We win. We win when we weren't supposed to. We win today because of our defense. Oh, my God, was it orgasmic. Oh, oh, oh. It was unbelievable, Josh, baby. And we won. Hey, maybe we could become the champs again like you've been saying, and I've been so negative about it. Maybe Josh Elvis Graham is right. Everybody go for your dreams. Thanks, Josh, Will, and Alex. Ow!
0: Michigan basketball, I said, could be champions, not Michigan football.
2: Yeah, I forgot to tell you that Alex has a whole presentation when Mr. Positive comes on here.
0: Is there anything else I should know about Alex?
3: Off the fly, no. No.
2: It's just an unfolding of events. You just
3: really
2: learn. He's like an onion. You learn more and more. There's layers to this.
3: Did you just call me an ogre?
0: The way he's been introduced to
2: Onion.
0: Me, it kind
2: Onion.
0: Of feels like Get Out. It's I'm meeting the family for the first time. It's just know, he's super nice, but kind of like way too nice.
3: It's just
0: like,
3: know if you can't blink, it's me, okay? Just know. It's just know.
0: Gonna be in the sunken place in just a little bit. Do want to hit on Michigan before we get to unusual questions. Michigan is firmly the story of college football through the first 2 weeks of the season. With respect to the finish to Ohio State, Texas, with respect to LSU a week ago, Michigan has been the top story. They have lived in the A block the last couple of weeks. See, last week they had the secret clock and the debacle against Western Michigan, a win so reviled they went from falling from number 16 to out of the top 25, and the point spread for today's game against Oklahoma moved a full touchdown, which does not happen very often. But when the Wolverines laced it up against Oklahoma, they were the better side. They leaned on their defense, which looks like one of the best units in college football. They put John Mateer through hell. We don't know how the Kyle Whittingham tenure is going to end, but we will never forget how it began with that miracle in his debut, followed by a signature win against 11th-ranked Oklahoma. And if you're rooting for peak chaos in the sport, you should be rooting for Michigan to be in the college football playoff mix. Because what separates college from pro sports is that there's an actual committee of people that decide half the playoff field, which means if that room decides Western Michigan beat Michigan, regardless of what the scoreboard ultimately said, and then docks them as such, well, they can do that. The standings are the standings of pro sports, not so much in college. It's going to be fascinating to see where they appear in the AP poll and how they're treated. And don't look now. The next stretch of schedule favors the Wolverines. You're talking about UTEP at home, Iowa at home, Minnesota on the road, and then a bye before hosting Penn State on October 17th. If they're 5-0 for that game, that becomes a monster. And credit to Bryce Underwood. It's clear Michigan didn't want to show a lot of the run concepts with him in the game against Western Michigan. He only rushed it 9 times against the Broncos versus 19 today. 6'4", 230. Stop trying to make the dude a pocket passer. Use his strengths to your advantage. 87 yards on the ground. That includes sack yardage by the Sooners. Had the touchdown too. Credit to Bryce Underwood. Unusual Questions is on the way. Ask us anything. It could be sports. It could be otherwise. 310-840-4910. That's next.
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24: Here's the forecast for the rest of the overnight hours. Partly cloudy, low 63 degrees. For today, mostly cloudy with a chance of showers, high 75. For tonight, decreasing cloudiness, low 50. For tomorrow, Monday, partly sunny, high 73 degrees. Looking ahead to Tuesday, mostly cloudy with a good chance of showers or storms, high 85. From the WSBT Forecast Center, I'm meteorologist Bob Werner.
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1: By the microbial cells in our body. So there are roughly two microbial cells to every one human cell, but in terms of gene functions, the microbiome represents anywhere from 100 to 300 times more capability than our own human genome. So it's that really profound understanding of how important our health is to this internal ecosystem that is part of us.
2: That same year, Carlin started a microbiome research company, hoping to find a way to improve her husband's condition.
1: John was 13 years into his diagnosis, and in the beginning, they had said, you know, the medication would stop working at some point. And in 2016, that's roughly, he started having more issues then. He was walking with a cane and unable to navigate crowds.
2: Around this time, they attended a conference where Carlin came across research on a sugar alcohol that would become the foundation of her next phase in this journey.
1: The sugar alcohol mannitol was shown to be able to pull the aggregates out of the brain in an animal model and clear them. And I came back and studied mannitol chemistry in this little book and found that there are microbes that actually convert glucose and fructose into mannitol. And I started working with a fermentation chemist friend of mine who had spent 20 years in the probiotics industry and said, you know, could we put back a team, a little factory in the gut that could do this conversion? And so together we prototyped this, and in 90 days we had something for John to try. And within 30 days, he was no longer walking with a cane. He was able to navigate through crowds. And at that point, not long after that, we actually took up ice climbing, and we did ice climbing every winter in Colorado for the next 4 years.
2: An incredible recovery. After John's success, Carlin and her team began researching how this molecule could benefit other complications of Parkinson's.
1: Because it was converting those sugars, we actually looked at it in diabetes, because people with Parkinson's, about two-thirds of them have some form of insulin dysregulation. And that was also clear in our microbiome data that there was an insulin-related component. And so we went on to do a clinical trial in diabetes and show that we could improve insulin sensitivity and a lot of the key markers in diabetes, but we also measured something called serum endotoxin, or serum LPS. And that is used in diabetes animal models, Parkinson's animal models, depression, you know, pretty much broad spectrum. It's an inflammatory compound that is implicated in any of these chronic diseases that have inflammation. And that was one of the markers that we had the most significant shift in at both 3 months and 9 months. So that was very exciting, because that could translate into benefiting people with Parkinson's, diabetes, depression.
2: Despite regaining his mobility and active lifestyle, John got COVID at the end of 2021 and was never able to make a full recovery. He passed away in 2024. Today, his legacy lives on through Carlin's work. John's health journey served as the foundation for Carlin's probiotic company, BiotiQuest. Her team realized the same system that used bacteria to help John could be adjusted to restore other functions in the gut.
1: And so we went on from that concept, and we used computer modeling to develop formulas for stress and anxiety, for supporting the immune system, for supporting heart health, for sleep, and for restoring the gut after antibiotics. So, you know, generally speaking, it's not a personal for you, but we know that, you know, from our data that we've looked at, that there are these categories of lost function in the microbiome, and we can put a team back that can help restore that lost function.
2: There's a lot of information on the internet in terms of what's good for your gut and what's not. However, what's lost in these conversations is context. Fiber, for example, is really important for gut health, but Carlin says that people who don't have a good foundation won't get the expected benefits when they add more fiber into their diet. For those of us at the beginning of our gut health journey, Carlin says focusing on the basics can make a huge difference, which means cleaning up our food and water.
1: Our public water supply

0: our systems are designed to deal with bacteria in the water, but not the chemicals in the water. And we now live in a very chemically intensive environment. So what you want to do is have good water filtration and remineralize your water, or you want to be getting mineral water that is in glass bottles or glass containers so that you're not picking up microplastics. And then you want to cut back, eliminate as much as possible prepackaged and processed foods, because processed foods are also antibiotic. They are not helpful for the microbiome. And so you want to return to a whole foods, real food diet.
1: Once that foundation is created, Carlin says you can start looking into probiotics and specialized diets to get to the root cause of your personal gut issues. Carlin's book, Connected, is available now. You can find more information about Martha Carlin and all of our guests on our website, radiohealthjournal.org. Our writer-producer is Kristen Farah. Our executive producer is Amira Zavari. I'm Elizabeth Westfield.
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2: Our bodies are well-oiled machines, from the tiny production factories in our cells to the unconscious process that keeps us breathing. Everything has a purpose and a place. So when that suddenly changes, it can have some serious consequences. Dr. Evan Dellen says we can see this dysfunction when the white blood cells made for fighting allergies end up in the esophagus, far from their home in the gastrointestinal tract.
6: What happens is that the lining of the esophagus will get irritated by some of these environmental factors or food allergy particles or even pollen sometimes. And then that triggers this allergic inflammation cascade. And so the cells that line the esophagus will produce lots of factors that are warning signs to the body. And then that's where the allergy cells come in.
2: Dellen is the director of the University of North Carolina Center for Esophageal Diseases and Swallowing. He says that when these allergy cells continue to get triggered, they build up and create a long-term immune system condition called eosinophilic esophagitis, or EOE.
6: And when I talk to patients, I often make the analogy to asthma of the esophagus or eczema of the esophagus. And what happens is that allergy cells, which should not normally be in the esophagus, get in there. And one of those is the eosinophil, a type of white blood cell. And these build up and cause a lot of irritation, inflammation, and swelling, and ultimately lead to scarring in a lot of cases in the esophagus. And that leads to symptoms like difficulty swallowing or pain with swallowing. And oftentimes these symptoms can disrupt daily life.
2: Though EOE used to be considered pretty rare, it's now one of the fastest growing digestive diseases. Dellen says there are a few factors influencing this rise.
6: Doctors are more aware of it, and so they are making the diagnosis more frequently. But interestingly, the large increase really outpaces even the amount of diagnosis that's being done. And primarily, that's been attributed to changes in different environmental factors that may trigger EOE as an allergic condition.
2: And he's not talking about rates of pollen or mold in the air. The biggest change in our environment in the last 50 years has to do with our food.
6: There's obviously major changes in the way that foods are grown and produced and packaged, and that may be part of it. There's also major environmental changes with chemicals and pesticides and other toxins. And so some combination of those things, probably in someone who maybe has a genetic predisposition, is probably the cause. And we do think in most patients, this is a type of a food allergy condition. And it's not the normal type of food allergy you would think about where you, you know, eat a peanut and go into anaphylaxis and shock, but it's kind of a delayed allergy. And so if someone has, you know, the lining of the esophagus may be leaky or a bit impaired, then those factors from the environment can get in there and then they trigger this allergic inflammation that we see in EoE.
2: While the reaction can be triggered by common culprits like dairy or wheat, Dellen says the delayed reaction can cause a lot of confusion when people try to pin down the problem.
6: Many times, people will eat them and not actually perceive those things to be causing symptoms. They might be an ingredient baked into something else or included in something else, or just may have a soft consistency that doesn't get stuck and cause symptoms.
2: In fact, the foods that do cause symptoms can often be red herrings because while they're causing irritation, they're not the actual cause of the reaction.
6: On the symptom side, you could think about the esophagus as a tube, and as it gets swollen and irritated in scar tissue form, it becomes more narrow. So what gets stuck tends to be thicker, harder foods, inconsistencies, more fibrous foods. And those are the things that get stuck and might cause symptoms.
2: EoE affects people of all ages, but the symptoms do change based on the age group. Dellen says that for teenagers and adults, the main issue is most often going to be trouble with swallowing.
6: And people perceive this based on maybe food hanging up or a choking sensation or food getting stuck or going down slowly. And what's interesting about that kind of symptom is many times patients will attribute that to just random events. Oh, I took too big of a piece of food. I took too big of a bite. I wasn't paying attention when I was eating, or I was eating too fast. And then they may actually subconsciously kind of adapt to what they're doing. They may eat more slowly. They may chew more thoroughly and even avoid foods that stick. And because of that, they may never realize it's the symptom that should get checked out or tell a doctor about that.
2: Ignoring the symptom can increase the chances of food impaction,
6: which is kind of the food getting stuck so severely that people can't get it up or down, and they have to go to the emergency room and have an emergency procedure to kind of clear that out.
2: But again, this is more of an issue for adults. For kids with EoE, the symptoms tend to be more general, making it difficult to diagnose the issue.
6: They're common symptoms that can be seen in many diseases, like abdominal pain, nausea, vomiting, difficulty eating or poor growth, and even, you know, being an extremely picky eater in some circumstances. And so because of all of these factors, these symptoms being so common, maybe people not reporting symptoms to the doctor or attributing to them to other conditions, on average, people have about 4 to 6 years of symptoms before they actually get diagnosed. And that's a long time to be suffering with these symptoms.
2: Even those who do realize their issue as an allergic reaction may not be getting the right diagnosis because they're trying to catch it with an allergy test.
6: And unfortunately for EoE right now, allergy tests are not accurate. The allergy tests that we have now are good at detecting like immediate type of allergy reactions, but they're not good at all at detecting these kind of delayed chronic allergic reactions that cause EoE.
2: Instead, Dellen says he'll guide patients through an elimination diet where they slowly remove high-risk foods from their normal meals. And then to see what kind of impact it has, he'll do an endoscopy to evaluate the patient.
6: So a light and camera down into the esophagus while people are asleep and have a sense is, okay, you've gotten rid of these foods. Are you better? And then if you are better, we actually will redo a structured reintroduction of those foods to see which ones are actually the cause of EoE.
2: As Dellen mentioned earlier, some people unconsciously adjust their eating habits to try and reduce their symptoms. But even if that provides short-term relief, leaving EoE untreated allows it to get progressively worse.
6: People will have actually a good amount of anxiety and distress around eating because, you know, they never know what situation they may be in and they'll have symptoms, right? So will it happen at a work event? Will it happen at a social gathering? Could it happen in school? And then we do see that the scar tissue in the esophagus for many people, not everybody, but for most, will get worse over time and symptoms will get worse. So because we have these treatments that help control symptoms and help prevent the possibility of complications, it's really a recommendation to go in, get evaluated, and then see about doing whatever treatment is right for you.
2: There are two main treatment options for people with EoE. The first is a lifestyle change where you figure out which foods trigger a reaction, then eliminate them from your diet. The second route involves a set of medications that get rid of the allergic inflammation in the esophagus without having to make any changes to diet.
6: For most people, it's like that. They would be on the medication and they would still be able to eat what they want. And so that is a factor for many people in terms of deciding if they would want to do the medication. And then the other thing people should understand is because EoE is chronic and we don't have a cause, people do need to be on long-term treatment. But, you know, you can change between treatment types. There may be times where trying to do that diet is the right thing for you now, or there may be times that doing medicine is a better option and you can come back to diet later on.
2: You can find more information about Dr. Evan Dellen and all of our guests on our website, radiohealthjournal.org. Our writer-producer is Kristen Farah. I'm Greg Johnson.
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3: Medical notes this week. One bad sunburn could change your life. Experts reveal that a single severe sunburn can permanently raise an individual's lifetime risk of developing skin cancer. When ultraviolet radiation damages DNA, cellular repair mechanisms can make irreversible genetic mistakes that accumulate over time. Can you trust the new Alzheimer's drug? A study published in Neurology Open Access found that roughly 80% of patients successfully remained on the medication for at least 1 year, with side effects like brain swelling or microbleeds resolving over time without hospitalizations. However, there are no tests that can accurately predict who is most at risk for these side effects. While the drug doesn't reverse symptoms, it does slow disease progression. Circumcising your baby boy doesn't raise his risk of developing autism spectrum disorder. Research in JAMA Pediatrics analyzed nationwide data from nearly 3,000 boys from an ongoing child health study. After adjusting for variables like family history and prenatal age, the researchers found that boys circumcised shortly after birth had no higher risk of an autism diagnosis compared to their uncircumcised peers. The findings provide definitive evidence that can reassure parents making routine neonatal medical decisions. And finally, a new paint may be a game changer for monitoring concussions. This color-changing coating can measure the exact location and severity of physical impacts. The mechanical force causes a permanent color transition from deep blue to bright red. This technology offers wide-ranging applications, including evaluating concussion risks on football helmets and auditing package handling. The research is published in Advanced Science. And that's Medical Notes this week. I'm Mayon Vasta Betancourt.
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0: looking at an offense that is going to kind of rejuvenate itself a little bit. It's less stress on Travis Kelce, and maybe it allows for more favorable matchups for your wide receivers. The Chiefs' offense will only go as far as Kenneth Walker's abilities to actually continuously move the chains and take that pressure off Patrick Mahomes will be. That's why when I look at this matchup between the Broncos and the Chiefs, they're very similar in a way of their one big offseason addition on their offense is going to be what defines their season. How those players fill in those roles can determine whether or not they win the AFC West or become an odd team out and miss the playoffs. And for the Kansas City Chiefs, that would be 2 years in a row they missed the playoffs. And for the Denver Broncos, that would mean falling from AFC Championship game participant back outside of the playoff picture. May seem like I'm oversimplifying a complex game, but Jalen Waddle and Kenneth Walker, because of that, make them two of the most important players in the National Football League. On the other side, I think we're all overreacting to one contender season opening loss, but we're seriously underestimating another team's season opening loss. I'll explain why next as you listen to NFL Sunday Mornings with Elijah Campbell here on Westwood One Sports and the Westwood One Sports app.
1: Monday Night Football, Chiefs, Broncos, a legendary rivalry with historic ramifications. These two teams combined have won the AFC West the last 16 consecutive seasons. Who will take the lead this season? Chiefs at Broncos, tomorrow night, 8:15 Eastern, on the Westwood One Sports app.
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27: Now, the latest forecast from the WSBT Weather Center.
28: Dry to start today. Isolated showers possible this afternoon and evening. Highs mid-70s, lower humidity. Cloud cover breaks apart tonight. Lows near 50. Feeling like fall to start the work week. Highs Monday, low 70s, sun and clouds mixed. Back to summertime heat and humidity Tuesday. Highs mid-80s, scattered showers and thunder. We'll see off and on storm chances through the end of the week. I'm WSBT 22 meteorologist Jessica Burns.

for Living is a positive faith ministry. We believe that a positive attitude in life is an expression of the positive faith, which embraces a powerful truth that with God, all things are possible. Pastor Mike Kramer is a founder of Power for Living, senior pastor at New Life Church, and the author of the inspirational book, Power Moments.

0: My friend, today I want to speak on the subject of encouragement. And that's the idea of focusing on the positive. If you're an encourager, I guarantee you, you'll be like a magnet. People will be drawn to you. You know, Proverbs 12:25 says, anxiety in the heart of an individual causes depression, but a good word makes it glad. Proverbs 18:21 says, death and life are in the power of the tongue, and those who love it will eat of its fruit. In other words, our words can either build up or tear down. And I so encourage you to be an encourager. I like the idea of encouragement means look for the good and you will find it. That's based on Philippians chapter 4 and verse 8, where the Apostle Paul, under the inspiration of the Holy Spirit of God, said, finally, brethren, whatever things are true, whatever things are noble, whatever things are just, whatever things are pure, whatever things are lovely, whatever things are of good report, if there's any virtue and there's anything praiseworthy, meditate on these things. That's the idea of look for the good and you will find it. You'll find what you're looking for, and I would encourage you to look for the good. You know, one of the great excavators who was a part of the mining process, mining for gold, was known to say that developing leaders is like mining for gold. You have to move a lot of dirt to find the gold, but you don't go in looking for dirt. You go in looking for gold. And my friend, that's good advice for all of us. Look for the best in others. Bring out the best in others, and you'll be a blessing to other people. I've often said that every person carries two buckets, a bucket of gas, a bucket of water. The negative person, they see a spark of dissension, and they'll take that bucket of gas and they'll pour it on that dissension, that negativity, and it'll spread like wildfire. They see a spark of excitement, they'll take the bucket of water and douse out that excitement. But oh my, the positive person, they see that spark of dissension, that spark of negativity, they take their bucket of water and douse it out. They see that spark of excitement and enthusiasm, they take their bucket of gas and spread it. You know, it's just all in the approach to life. I've often said we all have a lens and a filter. A lens is how we view life, and a filter is how we interpret life. And I really encourage you, let Romans 8:28 be a big part of your lens and filter, where the scripture says, we know that all things work together for good to those who love God, to those who are the called according to his purpose. And of course, it goes on to say that God uses these things to fashion us, to make us more like Christ. So we may not always like everything that happens to us. Hey, I'm not here, you know, talking about all sunshine and roses here. We all face adversity. We all face hardships. We all face trials. But if we will approach them in time, might not see it immediately, but with the idea of, God, what are you wanting to teach me? Instead of, why is this happening to me? If we take the approach of, why is this happening to me? That could be a fast track to bitterness. And God says to guard your heart, for out of it flows the issues of life. That bitter spirit will block what God is wanting to do. And bitterness is an unhealthy attitude. I've often said that the bitter heart, that's like strapping a grenade to our chest. When it goes off, it destroys the one holding it. So you got to release things, learn to forgive others, and so forth. But that idea of, God, what are you wanting to teach me? Instead of leading to bitterness, that leads to openness, and we have a teachable spirit, and in time we learn what God is wanting to do in our life. But to be an encourager, look for the good and you will find it. You know, recently I saw an interview of Derek Jeter, that great Hall of Famer for the New York Yankees, and he talked about when they got a pitcher from another team who came, and I won't name his name, but make a long story short, somebody misplayed one in the outfield, and the pitcher kind of threw a fit on the mound. And Jeter called time, walked up to the mound, talked to that pitcher, and said, look, we don't do that kind of thing here in New York. We don't get on you if you throw a bad pitch, or if you walk a batter, or you throw a pitch and somebody takes it out of the park. We don't get down on you, and we don't expect you to get down on the ball players that are in the field. We're in this thing together. And I thought, wow, what a great example, and the guy never did it again. But the idea of encouraging and building up one another. I've had the privilege, this is my 28th season, every Friday morning during the football season, I'm on my third varsity coach, Mishawaka High School. Get the chance to go and talk to the cavemen before school, and it's volunteer. But we just sort of do character chalk talks and so forth. And I was recently talking to the guys about encouraging one another, and of course they were really dialed in. And I said, you know, guys, it's not whether or not things are going to go wrong. They will. But encouragers, they bond together. You know, if you have a turnover, you say, we'll get it back. If you give up a big play, the offense says, we'll get it back. And you build up one another. You know, I've said for years, you show me somebody that's never fumbled a football, I'll show you a guy that's never carried it. You show me somebody that's never missed a block, I'll show you somebody that never tried to block somebody. You show me somebody that's never missed a tackle, I'll show you somebody that never played defense. I mean, we could just go on and on and on. Show me somebody that's never dropped a pass, I'll show you somebody that was never a receiver or never overthrown the receiver. I'll show you somebody that wasn't a quarterback. You know, if you get beat on pass coverage, I'll show you somebody that's, if that's never happened, they probably never played defensive back. I mean, everybody has things from time to time in any sport that you play. It never goes 100% according to game plan, and we're human. We do the best we can, but the key is how you recover, and that's where the team bands together. That's where the team bonds to one another. That's where the team takes that bucket of gas and douses it on enthusiasm, takes the bucket of water and douses it on dissension. And that's where the team shines like gold as they encourage one another. And let's face it, my friend, we're all on a team. You know, where you work, that's a team. Your family is a team. This nation, we're one big team, and we need to learn to work together. You know, athletics is a team. I mean, we could just go on and on and on. We are not an island. We live with amongst others, and we are a part of this team called the human race. And I can't think of a better way to be a positive member of the human race than to encourage one another. Now, as a believer in Christ, I always encourage people to trust Christ. I mean, my goodness, the good news of the gospel. For God so loved the world that he gave his only begotten son, that whoever believes in him should not perish but have everlasting life. John 3:16. Of course, it goes on to say, for God did not send his son into the world to condemn the world, but that the world through him might be saved. In other words, God's not out to make your life miserable, my friend. The Lord wants to give you eternal life through trusting that he died and rose again for your sins, and then by faith inviting Christ into your life. The Bible refers to that as calling on the name of the Lord, believing in Christ, and then receiving him into our life. Romans 10:9 says that if you confess with your mouth the Lord Jesus and believe in your heart that God has raised him from the dead, you will be saved. You know, confessing with your mouth, that's the idea of agreeing with God that Christ is who he said he had claimed to be, and he accomplished what he set out to do. He died and rose again for the sins of the entire human race. And he offers a gift. That gift is eternal life. And we open up that gift by faith and inviting Christ into our life. And again, that's referred to as calling on the name of the Lord. Romans 10:13, for whoever calls on the name of the Lord shall be saved. And it's a gift offered by grace through faith. Ephesians 2:8-9, for by grace you have been saved through faith, and that not of yourselves. It is the gift of God, not of works, lest anyone should boast. So it's a gift that God offers, and it's grace, is that undeserved favor, God offering to us what we do not deserve. God is the initiator. We are the responder. The scripture says we love him because he first loved us. And so God has made the move, so to speak, towards the human race. And we respond in faith, believing. And so he offers the gift of eternal life by grace, undeserved favor, faith, that's total trust in Christ and Christ alone as our personal Lord and Savior, and then by faith inviting him into our life. So he offers this gift of eternal life. But it doesn't end there. He also offers what's called the abundant life. Jesus said in John 10:10, the thief comes to steal, kill, and destroy. But Christ came that we would have life and have it more abundantly. That's a life of meaning, fulfillment, and satisfaction. Oh, my friend, God offers that beautiful gift of eternal life but it's also a better way of living in this life. And again, doesn't mean there'll never be disappointments. Doesn't mean there'll never be disasters. We pray for the folks that are experiencing the hurricane and all that's destruction that's come with that. And we pray and we give and we help and we want to do all that we can to restore and comfort and encourage. And so, you know, this world is not perfect. We live in a world that has challenges, but when we have Christ in our life, we have the strength to make it through and the ability to reach out with love and compassion. That's not to say that others who don't have Christ in their life, who choose another path, that's not to say they don't have love and compassion, but we are, as Christians, commanded to demonstrate the love of Christ, to love the Lord our God with all our heart, soul, mind, and strength, and then love our neighbor as ourselves. When I think of encouragement, looking for the good, and you'll find it. My friend, I'll never forget, years ago, I was in a master's class at Moody, and the guest lecturer, Dr. Thomas Stevenin, told the story of his upbringing. But, you know, he started out, there was about 45 pastors in the class. He asked all of us our names, where we served, the name of our church, size of our congregation, and so forth. And then everybody went around the room and did that. Then he started teaching. And I got to admit, I thought, boy, he was kind of dry. And I thought, this is going to be a long week. And he was just very kind of monotone and so forth. Then about, I don't know, maybe a half hour into his first lecture, he paused and said, let me make sure that I've met all of you. And he went around the room, named every one of us first and last name, where we were serving, the name of our church, how long we'd been there, and the size of our congregation. My word, totally blew my mind. I couldn't believe the brilliance of this guy and the memory recall, and just unbelievable. Let me just tell you, he had my attention. And I sat up straight and listened to him the rest of the week. But I can tell you, his story, and he tells it, and he's with the Lord now, but he tells it in his book, People Power, how when he was in elementary school, he couldn't read. He had a lot of trouble, and he was considered really kind of challenging. And all the teachers kind of gave up on him. But in the fourth grade, Nettie Wiederman, Miss Nettie, was his teacher. And she made an agreement with him. She said, Tommy, if you'll spell your name right, I'll give you all A's. And he worked on it. He spelled it Yamat. To make a long story short, eventually he spelled it right. She gave him A's in all of his subjects. Then he had her again in the fifth grade. To make a long story short, they discovered that he had dyslexia. Corrected the problem. He's brilliant. Got a PhD. Tremendous leader. Tremendous business person. But the moral of the story is this. One person took the time to encourage him. And he stood before the class and he said, I am who I am today. I owe it all to my fourth and fifth grade teacher who believed in me and encouraged me. Oh, my friend, encouragement. Focus on the positive. Look for the good and you'll find it, and you'll be a blessing to others. Now may the Lord bless you and keep you. May the Lord make his face shine upon you. May the Lord turn his face towards you and be gracious to you. May the Lord give you peace in your heart and power for living. Amen.
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2: Another Texans duo in 2015, and that was J.J. Watt and Whitney Mercilus. That's the type of category that these fellas find themselves in, being that good of an edge-rushing combo. So it doesn't matter, right, whose hands Deion Dawkins is getting, whether it's Hunter's, whether it's Anderson's. It's not going to matter, right? They're great at getting to the quarterback. And Josh Allen needs to have some time back there to be able to try to pick apart the Texans secondary, which that's even easier said than done. Stingley's one of the best defensive backs in this league, cover corners. You can shut down one half of the field. Jalen Petrie's a really good defensive back too. He gets a lot of interceptions. This Bills team will not stand a chance if that offensive line does not hold up. And the guy that's going to get the responsibility on that offensive line is going to be under the biggest microscope is the guy that's going to have to face off against the edge rushers and protecting Josh Allen's blind side. Deion Dawkins has to have a big day for the Buffalo Bills if they want to start the season off 1-0. And that takes us to number two.
3: Round two.
2: Yeah, number two. This is one of the more interesting players here in the National Football League because of what he was involved in this offseason. And that was the biggest trade in the offseason. Number two is Jared Verse, edge rusher for the Cleveland Browns, making his Browns debut in Jacksonville today. We think of Jared Verse, we don't think about how successful he was at the Rams off the top of your head. You think of him as the edge rusher who got traded for Myles Garrett. He was part of that Myles Garrett deal, and the Browns did get a good return there. Not only did they get a lot of draft picks, they got an already successful, polished product at the edge rushing position to replace Myles Garrett with. No, Jared Verse is not Myles Garrett, but Jared Verse is going to help this defense out an awful lot. He's kind of become the forgotten man in that entire equation. And the Browns need to supplement the loss of Myles Garrett, and he's not going to be Myles Garrett, but you know what? He's going to be pretty good. Because last year, the Browns did have a complete defense. A lot of that starts with the pressure they were able to put on opposing teams' quarterbacks, right? It's a defense that was fourth in the NFL in yards per game allowed, and they were third in the NFL 53 sacks. Now, yes, Myles Garrett getting 23 of those 53 helps a lot right there. But to give you a picture of how important it is, the Browns also had a really good year in the secondary. The edge rush helps the secondary. It is a relationship that is very mutualistic, right? If I'm getting to the quarterback really fast, then my defensive backs don't have to cover for as long. If my corners play really well and we're getting coverage sacks, then that's making life a little bit easier and affording your edge rushers a little bit more time. So last year, you really saw that principle played out with Myles Garrett and the Browns. Jared Verse is going to have to do the same thing. And he's no scrub himself, right? He was a former first-round pick of the Los Angeles Rams. 2024 Defensive Rookie of the Year, was a Pro Bowler in each of his first two seasons here in the career, or in his career, and is credited with 143 pressures. He gets to the ball, and he gets to the quarterback pretty well, right? And what the Browns are going to really be missing in Myles Garrett is the clear drop-off of what an elite edge rusher does. When Myles Garrett was off the field, they were giving up 6 yards a play last year. When he was on the field, it was 5.3. And then the amount of time that quarterbacks had was a lot different. Jared Verse needs to be able to show that he can be the guy they can trust at that edge rush position, not have to dip into the draft, use those draft picks that they're getting, maybe for a quarterback, maybe for more weapons, maybe for a three-level defender linebacker, right? The bevy of picks that the Browns got, including a first-rounder next year, a second-rounder in 28, a 29 third-rounder, those guys can be picked to be future centerpieces at other parts of the field. I'm a firm believer that the two most important positions in football, really the three most, right? Rank them how you want. The quarterback, the guy protecting the quarterback, and the guy who's in charge of terrorizing the other team's quarterback. So if the Browns feel like Jared Verse is that guy moving forward, then they don't have to worry about one of those equations. Then they can worry about the quarterback and your left tackle or right tackle, depending on what hand your future quarterback throws with. So for me, this is a tryout year for Jared Verse to prove to the Cleveland Browns that the future of that position with that franchise is in good hands. And when it comes to the matchup today with the Jacksonville Jaguars, Jared Verse has already had a pretty successful track record against Trevor Lawrence. He did sack Trevor Lawrence on the first snap, actually, last year in the first snap of week 7.

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9: Dry to start today, isolated showers possible this afternoon and evening. Highs mid-70s, lower humidity. Cloud cover breaks apart tonight, lows near 50. Feeling like fall to start the work week. Highs Monday, low 70s, sun and clouds mixed. Back to summertime heat and humidity Tuesday. Highs mid-80s, scattered showers and thunder. We'll see off and on storm chances through the end of the week. I'm WSBT 22 meteorologist Jessica Burns.

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14: Now, the latest forecast from the WSBT Weather Center.
15: Dry to start today. Isolated showers possible this afternoon and evening. Highs mid-70s, lower humidity. Cloud cover breaks apart tonight. Lows near 50. Feeling like fall to start the work week. Highs Monday, low 70s, sun and clouds mixed. Back to summertime heat and humidity Tuesday. Highs mid-80s, scattered showers and thunder. We'll see off and on storm chances through the end of the week. I'm WSBT 22 meteorologist Jessica Burns.

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7: Now, the latest forecast from the WSBT Weather Center.
23: Cloud cover increases this afternoon with a few showers around later today. Breezy, highs mid-70s, low humidity. Cloud cover breaks apart tonight, lows near 50. A fall feel to start the week, warming to the low 70s Monday with a mix of sun and clouds. Heat and humidity returns Tuesday, climbing to the mid-80s with scattered showers and storms late in the day. I'm WSBT 22 meteorologist Jessica Burns.
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1: See it happening even more with Lamar Jackson, so that throws you off balance too. So have to make sure run fits are really, really imperative, not only from the linebacking crew, but that safety position, whether you have Justin Wally coming in or right. AJ Halsey or Cam Bynum. They have to make sure they're fitting against this team.
2: Well, Lamar Jackson is back. We know about Daniel Jones being back for the Colts. Tyler Warren is back within this Colts offense as well. He broke the Colts rookie tight end record for catches and yards last year, but Bucket, it felt like, for me anyways, he had more meat on the bone because You look at his splits over the first 10 games when the Colts were the most prolific offense in the NFL with Daniel Jones at quarterback. Warren averaged 5 catches, over 60 yards per game, right around 12.3 yards per catch. But then when Jones came down with the broken fibula and then was out of the lineup altogether, Warren's numbers dived down. I mean, the final 7 games, he averaged just 3 catches, 28 yards, and 7.7 yards per catch, and he managed more than 30 yards in a game just twice without Daniel Jones. So how do the Colts buck that Warren trend that we saw at the end of last year? Is it all about just Daniel Jones is back at quarterback for Indianapolis?
1: I think Daniel Jones being at quarterback, Keenan Allen also being here, and Josh Downs, and other weapons. Alec Pierce being able to take the top off, but I also think Shane Steichen wants to really get Tyler Warren even more touches, and he probably feels like, hey, I didn't utilize him as much as I could have, and understanding how good a weapon he can be in the middle of the field and really take things away, because you're going to have a guy like Kyle Hamilton probably moving around trying to cover Tyler or, you know, Keenan Allen. It just depends, because they use him almost like the honey bat. You know, they use
2: he's
1: him like,
2: everywhere.
1: Yeah, he's everywhere. I mean, they play him all over the place, and so you're going to have to exploit that combination. Marlon Humphrey didn't play very well last year, but I think he's going to be back. Malachi Starks, how do you attack that interior of what Mentor's defense was? And that's what the Colts did a really nice job against a Chargers team that had a great safety in Derwin James, who Kyle Hamilton really reminds me a lot of. So I think Tyler Warren is going to be utilized all over the place. Screen game, you're going to use him in a lot of different ways, but you've got him. He has to beat that matchup with whoever's covering him, and it's probably going to be a lot of Kyle Hamilton.
2: Yeah, good work right there. That's Bucking the Trends with Charles Arbuckle. The numbers used in that segment were presented by AWS. AWS AI is how the NFL elevates the game. Colts football is also brought to you by Everwise Credit Union. This season, when the Colts force a turnover, Everwise takes that turn ever and turns it into a $1,000 donation for Gleaners Food Bank. This year, every defensive stop is a win. All right, when we come back, we'll dive into Bucks keys to the game. It's the Colts and Ravens regular season opener here at Lucas Oil Stadium. Stay with us. 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